his 1986 film, The Mission. The movie set in 18th century South America. And the music? That helps tell the story of missionaries, indigenous communities, relations, faith, conflict, and breathtaking landscape all around them. And then there's that melody, simple, haunting. Morricone had a remarkable gift for writing melodies that feel as though you've known them forever, even when you're hearing them the first time. Morricone initially had doubts about the tune, but director Roland Jaffe was determined to keep it, and the piece went on to become one of Morricone's most recognizable themes. Let's give a listen. Here's Gabriel's oboe, played by the Rome Sinfonietta. Our soloist is going to be Yo-Yo Ma on cello, and the composer himself is conducting.

On Classical King, Gabriel's oboe from the motion picture The Mission. Ennio Morricone there conducting that performance of the Rome Sinfonietta with Yo-Yo Ma playing cello. Well, now here's a piece with a little title that gives away the mood before we hear a single note. Sospiri is the name of the piece. It means sighs in Italian. Edward Elgar certainly knew how to turn a sigh into beautiful music. He composed it in 1914, just as Europe was standing on the edge of the First World War. Originally intended as a violin piece, Elgar instead created a very expressive work for strings, harp, organ. The result? Intimate, melancholy, wonderfully atmospheric. So take a calming breath, settle back, and allow yourself one perfectly musical sigh. Here's Edward Elgar's Sospiri.

Domenico Scarlatti's Sonata in D Minor. Evgeny Sudbin was our pianist on this King FM Classical Commute. Well, how about we take a little musical flight? And fortunately, no boarding pass is needed. This is On Wings of Song by Felix Mendelssohn, one of the most beloved songs from his collection of Songs Without Words. Well, technically that title tells us something important. There are no words. Mendelssohn lets the orchestra do the singing. The original song, with poetry by Heinrich Heine, actually does have words, but Mendelssohn later transformed that melody into an instrumental version, allowing the instruments to suggest the feeling of a voice without saying a single thing. So leave the ground behind for a moment, open your ears, and let Mendelssohn take you somewhere a little more peaceful. Here is On Wings of Song, the Melbourne Symphony is going to play.

From Felix Mendelssohn's collection of songs without words, that was On Wings of Song. We heard the Melbourne Symphony perform, and Christian Lee was our violin soloist. Well, to keep things calm and step into a world of sunshine, dreams, and just a little bit of daydreaming right now, let's check out Claude Debussy's Prelude to the Afternoon of a Faun, inspired by a poem about a mythical faun, half-man, half-goat critter, who spends a warm afternoon drifting between sleep and fantasy. Honestly, it sounds like someone who has perfected the art of the afternoon nap. When it premiered in Paris in 1894, the music sounded startlingly new. And here's the fun part. There's no need to understand the poetry behind all this to enjoy the music. Just imagine sunlight filtering through the trees, a warm breeze, and a faun who has absolutely no intention of getting up anytime soon.

WC is oh so relaxing, right? Prelude to the Afternoon of a Faun. We heard the Berlin Philharmonic joined by, led by Claudio Abbado. It's 5:31 here at Classical King. And next up is Johannes Brahms' Intermezzo in A Major, one of his later piano pieces. And intermezzo simply means something that comes in between. But in Brahms' hands, this little musical in-between becomes something deeply personal, beautifully reflective. Brahms wrote the piece in 1893 when he was nearing the end of his life. By then, he had largely stopped writing big public works and was turning towards smaller, more intimate pieces for piano. It's almost as if the composer had decided that sometimes a quiet conversation says more than a full-blown speech. Anna Fedorova is going to play for us this intermezzo in A.

0: Anna Fedorova was the pianist for Johannes Brahms' Intermezzo in A on this King FM Classical Commute, where it is 5:38, 22 minutes to go until 6 o'clock on this Monday late afternoon. Coming up in just a second, a wonderful hymn from Mr. John Taverner right after this.
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3: Tacoma Opera presenting Wagner's Die Walküre, October 9th and 11th at Tacoma's Pantages Theater. 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

That was John Taverner's hymn for the Dormition of the Mother of God. The 16 were led by Harry Christophers in that performance. Here's a musical circle story now about love, longing, and waiting. Quite a lot of waiting. Edvard Grieg wrote the music for Peer Gynt, the 1875 stage drama by playwright Heinrich Ibsen. And our hero, Peer, is not exactly what you'd call a model boyfriend. He spends years wandering the world, chasing adventures, generally making questionable life choices, while Solveig remains devoted to him. Her song, Solveig's Song, gives us the other side of the story. The melody gentle, lyrical, and deeply Norwegian in character. A sense of longing that seems to stretch across time and distance. So as you listen, imagine someone waiting patiently for the person they love to finally come home, and perhaps resisting the temptation to send one last text saying, "Where are you?" Here is Edvard Grieg's Solveig's Song from Peer Gynt, the Philharmonia Virtuosi, led by Richard Kapp.

Frederick Chu, the pianist there from Maurice Ravel's Valley of the Bells. Sounds very much like its title, didn't it? 6 minutes to go until 6 o'clock. Remember Lisa Bergman along with the King FM Classical Dinner Hour coming up at six to keep you nourished during the dinner hour with a musical entree and appetizer and dessert too. All of that coming up with Lisa at 6 o'clock here on Classical King. Right now though, let's turn up the sunshine and add a little Latin flavor to our musical journey. This is the Habanera by French composer Emmanuel Chabrier, a short rhythmic piece inspired by the Cuban dance that became wildly fashionable in 19th century Europe. Chabrier visited Spain in the 1880s, and then the experience made an impression clearly. Here is Emmanuel Chabrier's Habanera. The Orchestre de la Suisse Romande plays. Naimi Yarvi is going to conduct.

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1: What a treat to be with you for the classical dinner hour tonight. Music to dine by every weeknight at 6. I'm Lisa Bergman. Starting things off with brilliance, not only for the instrument, the trumpet, but for, in this case, the trumpeter, Wynton Marsalis, with this concerto that, if you have any doubt what it contains, just take a listen to the opening salvo in the highest registers of the instrument. Johann Friedrich Fasch's Trumpet Concerto in D with the English Chamber Orchestra, Raymond Lepard conducting, Wynton Marsalis, trumpeter.

0: The fantasy piece number 6, called Delusion, by Dora Pejacevic, Croatian composer. We heard Ekaterina Livintseva, pianist. On Classical King 98.1, I'm Lisa Bergman. Coming up, a composer who surprisingly made a handsome living as an insurance executive on Wall Street. That's just ahead.
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Dvorak's Slavonic Dance No. 13 with the Atlanta Symphony Orchestra, led by Joel Levy. On the Classical Dinner Hour, Classical Happy Hour, every weeknight at 6, I'm Lisa Bergman, glad to be listening with you. Yeah, and speaking of happy hour, coming up, a potpourri of waltzes that'll make your head spin and your toes tap. That's in about a half an hour. But right now, Haydn joins us with this Symphony No. 97 with La Petite Bande, Sigiswald Kuchen conducting on the Classical Dinner Hour.

Haydn's Symphony No. 97 with La Petite Bande, Sigiswald Kuchen conducting. On the Classical Dinner Hour, music to dine by, every weeknight at 6, I'm Lisa Bergman. And now we find the old lecherous Baron from Richard Strauss' opera Der Rosenkavalier, who is preparing for a tête-à-tête with his lover, who turns out to be a young count from the castle down the street in disguise. Hoo boy! Well, we'll get lost in a big swirl of waltzing with all the lechery going on anyway, with this, the second waltz sequence from Der Rosenkavalier of Strauss. We'll hear the Scottish National Orchestra, Niemijärvi, conducting.

The second waltz sequence from Richard Strauss' opera Der Rosenkavalier. We heard the Scottish National Orchestra led by Naimi Järvi. On the Classical Dinner Hour, music for your dining pleasure, every weeknight at 6, I'm Lisa Bergman. And now we have a composer who seemed to have a particular liking for the cello. He wrote for it 27 concertos and 10 sonatas. He seemed to have the finger on the soul of this instrument, with its deep and melancholy expressiveness, and not just a face in the crowd in the back of the orchestra. Vivaldi's Cello Sonata No. 6 now, with the Alshäuser Chamber Orchestra, Hans Zentgraf doubling as conductor and cellist on Classical King.

Vivaldi's Cello Sonata No. 6 with the Arlshauser Chamber Orchestra, Hans Zentgraf doubling as conductor and cellist in that performance on the Classical Dinner Hour on Classical King 98.1. 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

0: The fantasy piece number 6, called Delusion, by Croatian composer Dora Pejacevic. We heard Ekaterina Litvinceva, pianist, on Classical King 98.1. I'm Lisa Bergman. Coming up, we'll be hearing from a composer who actually made a handsome living as an insurance executive on Wall Street. That's just ahead in less than a minute. Stay with us.
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2: 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Vashon Center for the Arts presents Liszt vs. Thalberg on October 2nd. Pianist Asia Karapanova and a mystery guest pianist recreate the 19th century keyboard rivalry that culminated in the 1837 piano duel that divided Parisian high society. Information at vashoncenterforthearts.org.
0: And now a composer who made a handsome living as an insurance executive on Wall Street. But when he wasn't sitting at his big oak desk, he was composing music right and left. When he composed the work you're about to hear, Three Places in New England, the Boston premiere was mixed. The reviews were mixed. So the conductor decided to take it across the pond to Paris, where it was presented with this title, Transcendental Geography by a Yankee of Strange and Dense Genius. Well, I guess that's one way of describing Charles Ives. The piece, The Three Places in New England, and we'll hear them now with the Dallas Symphony Orchestra, Andrew Litton conducting.

Charles Ives' Three Places in New England with the Dallas Symphony Orchestra led by Andrew Litton on Classical King 98.1, also streaming worldwide at classicalking.org. I'm Lisa Berkman. And now a composer who sat down to compose a requiem not for any official reason, but because he just felt like it. He wanted to present death as a gentle release without the grip of fear of the judgment day. And this work does end with an angelic melody for the sopranos, representing eternal rest. Foray's Requiem now, with the Atlanta Symphony Orchestra and chorus, led by Robert Shaw, Judith Blagan soprano, and James Morris bass, on Classical King.

Gabriel Fauré's Requiem with the Atlanta Symphony Orchestra and Chorus led by Robert Shaw. Judith Blagan was our soprano, James Morris bass. On Classical King 98.1, I'm Lisa Bergman. And you're in for a treat. It happens every weeknight at 8. Sean McLean with his magnifying glass peering around every corner of the Baroque era looking for hidden gems. And he has found a host of them. And it's all next on Think Outside the Box, right here on Classical King, right after this.

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just under 60 degrees, and autumn is definitely upon us, with more rain on the way this evening, lasting through the week before supposedly a sunbreak on Saturday. We've got one of the most iconic pieces ever written for any instrument, and it was lost for two centuries until a 13-year-old Spanish boy found it in a used music shop and kind of changed the relationship to this piece. What makes it defy its constraints is that a cello can really only play one note at a time. Well, it can play two or three at the same time, but not easily, certainly not separately. And somehow, listening to Bach's first cello suite, you hear more than one note at a time. You hear chords, you hear melodies answering each other, you hear a kind of conversation, even though there's only one instrument and one player. Bach does this by moving between notes with such a purpose, with such inevitability, that your brain does the filling in of the missing pieces. You hear where the music has been and where it's going, and somewhere in that space between, harmony appears. It's a bit like how a great short story makes you imagine a whole world the author never even described. This is what Pablo Casals found in a Barcelona bookshop in 1890 when he was 13, a dog-eared copy of music that had been forgotten for 150 years. How it ended up there is its whole other story, but he spent 12 years studying this dog-eared manuscript before he dared to play it in public, waited 50 more before recording it, and the world finally understood what Bach had done in the year 1720 in the court of a minor German prince, which was to conjure a full musical universe out of essentially nothing in his cello suite number 1.

It's that German Bach taking something from the British Isles, the barreling dance called the jig, giving it a French style, which was popular in Germany at the time, and turning it into the final movement of all of his six solo cello suites, including that first one we just heard played by Yo-Yo Ma. In case you are a fan of Yo-Yo's, might have recognized that loving sound he gets with his cello. Johann Sebastian Bach thinking outside the box with the four strings called the cello and moving around so adept between those notes. And speaking of moving around, this next composer did it geographically to quite an extent, and it's probably because he had a quarrelsome kind of temperament. His name, Johann Sigismund Kusse, not so well named because that really means kisser, but apparently he wasn't very pleasant. He kept having arguments with the local music makers, and so he just moved to another city. He was born in the Kingdom of Hungary. He went to Braunschweig, where he became music master, wrote eight operas there, disagreements with the court musicians, left for Hamburg, that lasted a few years, then Nuremberg, then Württemberg, then on to London to become a private music teacher, then to Dublin, Ireland, where he was made chapel master of Trinity College Dublin. Maybe that he'd learned by then. That he was tired of moving around, and he was made chief composer, the master of music, attending His Majesty's state in Ireland. He wrote annual birthday odes for the English king in advance of Handel. In fact, he was a bit of an influence on Handel, Johann Sigismund Kusse, who wrote this overture.

0: Not much performed these days, but most definitely an influence on composers like Telemann and Handel, Johann Sigismund Kuse, born in Hungary but traveled all throughout Europe taking different music jobs as both teacher to royalty and also conductor of orchestras. His Overture No. 6 in G minor with the Freiburg Baroque Orchestra, Gottfried von der Goltz was conducting there. The sound of Baroque music and thinking outside the box extends beyond this weeknight feature to our broadcast concert with Seattle Symphony this Friday at 8. Dave Beck will be hosting what happened with two Italians, Francesca Dego and Daniele Rustioni, who came together to perform Bach as interpreted and orchestrated by Anton Webern from Bach's musical offering, Busoni's violin concerto, which was so influenced by Brahms, so it makes sense that Brahms' Quartet No. 1 in G minor is also on the program. It's the debut with Seattle Symphony of the Italian conductor Daniele Rustioni, joined by the Italian violinist performing her first concert with the orchestra, Francesca Dego. Fascinating interpretation of Busoni's violin concerto, which rarely gets performed, and you can hear it Friday night at 8 right here on Classical King, where we next go to the place where goblins populate the moor and dance by the moony nights.
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0: Sean McClain listening with you, 41 minutes past 8 in the Pacific Northwest with rain coming later tonight. Let's talk a little bit about a composer born in the western point of France called Brittany, during a time when there was a kind of Breton cultural renaissance, which was the late 1860s. A lot of writers of Breton mythology were getting a lot of support, and this composer, Joseph Guy Repartz, wanted to support regional autonomy for his part of the world where he was born. He had studied organ with César Franck, who was a big influence on his writing. And when his friend and fellow composer Alberic Magnat was killed defending his house from German invaders in World War I, this guy, talk about friendship, reconstituted from memory the entire orchestration of his friend's opera, which had been lost in the fire. So that kind of musical mind as well. He directed conservatories like Strasbourg and orchestras like the Philharmonic Orchestra of Strasbourg. And this is the piece that shows us that he was self-identified as a Celtic Breton. Frenchman as he was, he said he was the son of a country where the goblins populate the moor and dance by moony nights around the menhirs, which you can hear in this third violin sonata.

0: communication was between a violinist by the name of Anne Robert and the pianist, hello, Sylviane Deferne, for the violin sonata number 3 in A of Joseph Guy Robarts, the French Breton composer. Here at Listener Supported Classical King, where it was about a year ago that we became 100% community supported, and this fall we're celebrating what our listeners have made possible and looking ahead to the future, which is you. So this coming week, with that 100-year mark, is when we'll be starting our fall fun drive on Wednesday. We look forward to a year of music together, and one thing is clear, the future is you, 100% community supported now. Looking forward to the music that's on the way, including from the composer I mentioned, who was influenced by our earlier composer, Kusa, namely George Friedrich Handel, on the way.
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0: Well, no foghorns, but definitely the rain that's on the way, but maybe hitting your part of the world by now. We're going to be hearing the one of the masterpieces that was pretty ahead of its time, a subscription. So you could buy one of the Concerti Grossi of George Friedrich Handel. And it was 2 guineas to purchase one of these in 1739 when he published them. 1 guinea to be paid at the time of subscribing, the other on delivery of the books, meaning the scores. And the whole he was promising his buyers would be engraven in a neat character, printed on good paper and ready to deliver to subscribers by April next. The subscribers' names will be printed before the work. They're not telling us whose name made it on this one, but this was his F major, Concerto Grosso, subscription only.

0: with that Baroque Concerto Grosso of George Friedrich Handel, who is tipping his hat to Arcangelo Corelli's invention, the concerto where you have a big group and a small group playing off each other. And that performance was with the Linda Consort, led by Hans Martin Linda. But coming up on Saturday, part of the Seattle Bach Festival with a lot of this period of music will be a whole day of historical keyboards. If you ever wondered what came before the modern piano, you can not only spend the day exploring historical keyboards at the University of Washington with five keyboards and five performers, you can even try your hands on some of these instruments, like a clavichord, a forte piano, a Baroque organ, or one of the most beautiful, in my opinion, the Lautenwerk, which is like a lute with a keyboard attached to it. And you'll be getting the Bach family of composers, Johann Ernst Bach, Carl Philipp Emanuel, and Johann Christian Bach, as well as plenty of Johann Sebastian as well, as composers like Mariana Martinez and Georg Böhm and Louis Couperin. There's even a little Mozart thrown in there on these instruments before the modern piano. Seattle Bach Festival's Day of Historical Keyboards is from 10 in the morning till 4 in the afternoon at the University of Washington, and details are on our calendar at classicalking.org.
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3: Jigsaw Chamber Ensemble presenting Program 1, bringing together music from Mozart to contemporary composers Camille Pepin and Andrea Clearfield, alongside works by Randall Thompson and Ray Vaughan Williams. 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
0: Let's hear Lauretta's deep love of her boyfriend Rinuccio, referred to but not named, in the lines of this aria from Puccini's Gianschicchi. Lauretta is begging her father to support her love in her chosen man. Oh, mio babbino caro.

I always have this image of the orchestra waiting for that high note to come back down, with lots of eyes on the soprano, Fatma Said in this case, from a new release called The Pyramids Recital. So that was live with an orchestra called Les Frivolités Parisiennes, the Parisian frivolities, and O Mio Babbino Caro from Puccini's Gianniskiki. Okay, rejection. It usually comes in a thin envelope. You're hoping for the thick envelope, but it's the thin envelope. And what if there's no envelope at all? Well, Samuel Barber is spending summers in Italy, the American composer, in Italy with his partner Giancarlo Menotti, visiting the great conductor Arturo Toscanini at his villa on Lago Maggiore. And Toscanini has heard Barber's music and asks to see more. So Samuel Barber sends two scores, one of them the slow movement from his string quartet, which he's expanded for string orchestra. Crickets. The scores come back with no note, no comment, nothing. Well, needless to say, Barber is thinking, all right, well, that's not going to happen, and he's hurt. And when the summer ends and the two of them are supposed to go say farewell to Toscanini, Barber refuses to go. He feigns illness. But Toscanini sees through it immediately, and he tells Samuel's partner, look, I know he's not ill. Tell him not to be mad. I'm not going to play one of his pieces. I'm going to play them both. The thing is, the maestro had already memorized both scores. He didn't need them anymore, so he just sent them back. Now, this is where, you know, courtesy would dictate that at least put a post-it in there saying, I've memorized them, I'm going to do them, but nope. In any case, in 1938, he premieres the Adagio for Strings with the NBC Symphony in a radio broadcast heard by millions. Here's that original form for string quartet.

Winter Was Hard. That's the name of the album that Kronos Quartet recorded, and that piece being on there lives up to the title, the Adagio for Strings, or the Slow Movement from Samuel Barber's String Quartet of 1938, which is more famous and more cinematic in the version Barber expanded to include double basses and whole sections of strings instead of just two violins, a viola, and a cello. But Barber was distressed by the reputation the piece got as music for mourning loss, whether used in the funerals of Roosevelt and Kennedy, or, of course, later on, movies like Platoon, The Elephant Man, and more. He didn't intend it to be an elegy for civilization, but when he died in 1981, even the New York Philharmonic performed the Adagio in his memory, a piece that had outlived his intentions. And this next piece is very similar because it contains a slow movement that became an anthem of mourning not for JFK, but for Robert Kennedy's funeral, namely the slow movement of Gustav Mahler's Fifth Symphony, which is really a funeral march, a love letter, and a symphony about life on the edge. It starts with a solitary trumpet, an echo of the Austrian military march, and plunges straight into a funeral procession. Mahler wrote it in 1901, just after nearly bleeding to death from a sudden hemorrhage, while also falling in love with Alma and settling into a new villa on an Austrian lake. So the music mirrors all of that, the man caught between triumph and health fragility. But that most famous movement is the Adagietto, often heard on its own. He called it a love song to Alma. Strings and harp alone, no words, full of longing, and never intended to be played at funerals.

0: Where is it going to go emotionally? Well, the answer is everywhere. That Fifth Symphony of Gustav Mahler, led with great force by Klaus Tennstedt there in the London Philharmonic Orchestra. That piece with its famous slow movement, which when it was performed by Leonard Bernstein in 1968 for Robert F. Kennedy's funeral, got this response from the deceased's sister-in-law. Quote, "When your Mahler filled the cathedral today," but fill is the wrong word, it was more this sensitive trembling, "I thought it was the most beautiful music I'd ever heard. It sounded like all the gods were crying." Jackie Kennedy's letter to Bernstein captures the evolution of Gustav Mahler's slow movement Adagietto from the Fifth Symphony into a kind of American national anthem of mourning, as well as countless film soundtracks, like Tar, about the composer-conductor who happens to be a woman. In any case, you know that if film music is your thing, you're going to get plenty of it here at listener-supported Classical King. Instantly iconic themes this Saturday with Edmund Stone's version of Name That Tune and some of the world's most recognizable movie themes.
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2: I bought me a cat, my cat pleased me. I fed my cat under yonder tree. My cat says fiddle at thee. I bought me a duck, my duck pleased me. I fed my duck under yonder tree. My duck says quack, quack.

says we love you. I bought me a hen please me. I fed my hen under yonder tree. My hen says, shimmy shack, my goose says, quack, quack. My duck says, quack, quack. My cat says,

0: pig says,
1: Weep.
0: A hen says,
1: Shibby-shack.
0: A goose says,
1: Paw.
0: A duck says,
1: Quack.
0: A cat says, Spirit-laughing. I bought me a horse, my horse pleased me. I fed my horse on a yonder tree. My horse says,
1: Me.
0: A cow says, Moo. A pig says,
1: Weep.
0: A hen says,
1: Shibby-shack.
0: A goose says,
1: Paw.
0: My duck says,
1: Quack.

0: It must be a little hard on the voice to do that. You're singing, you're producing a good, healthy tone, and then you got to do those. But Jubilant Sykes didn't seem to be bothered by it. Rest his soul. London Symphony Orchestra, Andrew Lydon for I Bought Me a Cat, one of the children's songs from the collection called Old American Songs by Aaron Copland, a kind of, 12 Days of Christmas, but in reverse there with the barnyard animal sounds. Composed out the exact dissonances by Aaron Copland there. Just ahead, an organ fantasy on the name of Bach.
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0: Well, this was written for organ, but a lot of pianists insist on playing it because it's from Franz Liszt, who is best known as a pianist composer. But he actually had the pipe organ in mind when he took the name of Bach and turned it into a four-note tune that would become a fantasy and fugue. In the German musical spelling, B-A-C-H is B-flat A-C-B. They're all musical notes, very close to each other, which may feel familiar to you because Liszt is not the only composer who's taken those four notes and done variants on it, 23 of them in this case, with pianist Lise de la Salle.

0: Okay, but once more with a little more passion. My goodness, of all the large-scale works of Franz Liszt, maybe the most consistently apocalyptic is Fantasy and Fugue on the theme of B-A-C-H, an organ fantasy written for an organ's consecration in a cathedral, but works for piano, and Franz Liszt knew that when he was writing it for the pipe organ, just to take the feet play on the pipe organ and put it down in the bass octaves that Lise de la Salle was playing in that arrangement. At listener-supported Classical King, we've had a Fifth Symphony of Mahler, and we're going to have a Fifth Symphony coming up in the next hour by a composer who wanted to take a break from drama for a full symphony's length, and wow, is it ever welcome.
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0: So we just had this piece by Franz Liszt on a theme with the four notes of Bach's name. Well, Bach influenced Liszt. Who influenced Bach? This composer, Vivaldi, who is celebrated all over Europe, his compositions very influential, especially on Bach. Vivaldi wrote, get this, 50 operas, but that's not how we know him. We know him for his 500-plus concerti. And when he published the harmonic inspiration in the year 1711, L'Estro Armonico, it contained 12 concertos. He was 33 at the time. The publication was a smash success, and Bach, who was 26 at the time of that publication, was so taken that he copied and arranged at least six of the concerti, including this one for two violins and cello.

0: Stormy with the Brak Baroque Band, violinist Elfa Rún Kristinsdóttir. A bunch of Icelanders here, Laufey Jensdóttir and Steinunn Arnbjörg Stefansdóttir. That's a mouthful, for that concerto in D minor for two violins and cello by Vivaldi. Just ahead here on Classical King, we're going to be hearing from a composer who decided that he wanted to return to a more romantic style, a more pastoral style, just when World War II was raging.
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0: Olympia Symphony, opening its 2026-27 Kaleidoscope season, highlighting American musical traditions. 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
2: The Bellingham Symphony Orchestra, presenting Star-Crossed Dreams, featuring violinist Don

Take me to the center of that symphony number 5 in D by Ray Vaughan Williams. I could live in that middle movement forever. Andre Previn in a particularly honorific recording with the Royal Philharmonic Orchestra of that symphony that would really stand alone in his output in the middle of some more turbulent symphonies on either side. And yet it was written when England was thinking it was going to be owned by Nazi Germany. Quite an achievement from Ray Vaughan Williams. Almost like saying, we got this from the inside. At listener-supported Classical King, we go to the inside of a speaker's laughter who prevents the gaze from seeing the speaker's inner agony, the G-A-Z-E, that is to say, the gaze coming from people who oppress onto those who are oppressed. This is from the Dream Portraits of Margaret Bond. She was setting her friend Langston Hughes poetry. The opening song, Minstrel Man, says, because my mouth is wide with laughter and my throat is deep with song, you don't think I suffer after I've held my pain so long.

manages to hold that word, I die, with zero vibrato, so it sounds like a kind of resignation, from baritone Malcolm Merriweather, with harpist Ashley Jackson, from Margaret Bond's collection of three dream portraits, the poetry of Langston Hughes. That was Minstrel Man. And now the Russian pianist who was discovered while playing at a friend's house in southern France and was given a recording contract without ever having gone through any of the major international piano competitions, Arkady Volodos, who plays this Rachmaninoff.

0: always the bells with Rachmaninoff, the bells he grew up with in Russia and that he missed terribly when he moved to the United States, make it into his piano music, particularly his Etude Tableau, that one in D minor from the beautiful Opus 39 collection. Pianist Arkady Vorodos performing that here at listener-supported Classical King, where there's so many ways to listen. 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
1: Good morning, and thank you very much for listening. I'm Seth Tompkins, looking forward to sharing some music with you today on Classical King. Now, some people are hard to read, and some people are not. And the next composer was in that second group, very easy to read. Definitely the kind of person who made his feelings about everything very plain. He tended to have strong opinions about everything, either positive or negative. When he had one of those opinions, which he often did, he would let you know, to put it mildly, swooning over things he liked and really railing or complaining heavily against things that he didn't like. This is the very kind of dramatic composer, Hector Berlioz. Here's his Corsair Overture on Classical King, and this performance with the Quebec Symphony Orchestra.

0: You have Ptolemy leading the Quebec Symphony Orchestra, streaming on the Classical King app and classicalking.org there with the Corsair Overture, music by Berlioz. Coming up soon this morning on Classical King, a composer who used his hair to make a political statement. In a way, more about how he did that just about 10 minutes away.
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0: Music by Corelli is up next on 98.1, this Concerto Grosso in D. Here's a performance by the ensemble The Brandenburg Consort.

the Brandenburg Consort, led by Roy Goodman on Classical King 98.1 with that Concerto Grosso in D by Corelli. Now up soon this morning, a pianist who's gone above and beyond in her efforts to help animals. More about her conservation career outside of music right after the next big piece this morning. Now for this next one, just like having a shaved head or an afro or spiky punk hair, there are lots of ways that what you do with your hair can be kind of a political statement sometimes. And this next composer's hair was another example. He didn't have a shocking haircut by modern standards, but the fact that he, number one, didn't wear a wig, and number two, wore his natural hair kind of in a semi-unkempt way back in the early 1800s, that was a political statement. For him, it was kind of pushing back against the wig-wearing aristocracy that had been a dominant force before. He was a supporter of a more kind of a progressive idea about a more egalitarian future, and in part made that statement by wearing his hair in a more natural way. The composer, Beethoven. Here's his Symphony No. 8, Beethoven 8, here with the Vienna Philharmonic, Claudio Abbado conducting.

The Vienna Philharmonic, led by Claudio Abbado, there in Beethoven's Symphony No. 8. Beethoven 8 on Classical King, 98.1. Thanks for listening this morning. Thanks for choosing this music to start your day. Hope it's off to a good start for you. I'm Seth Tompkins. Now, if you care about animals, there are lots of ways you can help them, right? You could create a pollinator-friendly garden at your home. You could foster pets, maybe, or just pick up a litter you see out in the world. But the soloist we're going to hear from next has gone way beyond any of that in her work in support of wildlife. She, outside of her music career, founded and runs a wolf conservation center. This French-born pianist, dividing her time between classical music and working with those pups at that center just outside of New York City. This is Hélène Grimaud, the pianist here for Jadot, music by Ravel.

fountains, water games, play of water, all those translations, possible options for Jet d'eau. That work by Maurice Ravel this morning on Classical King at 98.1 and streaming on the Classical King app. A performance of Ravel's Jet d'eau by the pianist Hélène Grimaud. Coming up as morning show continues on Classical King, a violinist who says he wishes he spent more time playing video games in his past. We'll get into more about that unusual statement from a classical musician in just about 15 minutes.

0: from the ballet The Three Cornered Hat by Manuel de Falla. That's The Neighbor's Dance, a performance on Classical King, had Juanjo Mena leading the BBC Philharmonic. Before that, Vladimir Spivakov led the Moscow Virtuosi in that Walking the Dog Promenade, music by American composer George Gershwin. Good morning, and thank you for being here. Great to be listening with you. I'm Seth Tompkins.
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0: The London Symphony Orchestra performs next this morning. This overture, opening music from the incidental music that Mendelssohn created for Shakespeare's play A Midsummer Night's Dream.

Claudio Abbado conducting the London Symphony Orchestra on 98.1 Classical King in Mendelssohn's Midsummer Night's Dream Overture. 6:13 right now, and up soon a composer who named his kids after literary characters. More about that coming up in under 15 minutes. Right now, so many of the best memories you make with your family just happen doing little normal everyday things, right? Sitting around the dinner table, the sound of your dad, working out in the garage, stuff like that. The next violinist really understands this. When he was discussing his family life, he says that he regrets having been away on tour so much when his kids were little, saying that he wished he spent more time, in his words, quote, shooting Nintendo with his son. This is the violinist Shlomo Mintz here with the Israel Philharmonic Orchestra playing Vivaldi's Autumn Concerto, one of Vivaldi's Four Seasons.

From Vivaldi's Four Seasons Violin Concertos, that was the Autumn Concerto on 98.1 Classical King with violin soloist Shlomo Mintz and the Israel Philharmonic Orchestra. I'm Seth Tompkins. Thanks so much for listening this morning. I might see some rain today around the Seattle area, especially this afternoon. 59 right now in downtown Seattle. Up next, if you love the work of a certain author, you might be tempted to celebrate their work by naming your kids after their characters. That's exactly what this next composer did, naming his two daughters, Dorothea and Gwendolyn, naming them after characters by the author Mary Ann Evans, pen name George Eliot. The composer, the English composer Hubert Parry, here's incidental music he wrote for the play The Birds of Aristophanes.

Incidental music by Hubert Parry for the play The Birds of Aristophanes there on Classical King, streaming on the Classical King app with that performance by the BBC National Orchestra of Wales. Thanks for listening today. Hope your day is going well so far. I'm Seth Tompkins. Coming up, it's music written to celebrate its composer's 25th wedding anniversary, just about 5 minutes away. Next, though, Classical King's Morning Shot of Espresso. Every weekday morning at 6:45, you can expect a musical energy boost from Classical King. This is Classical King's Morning Shot of Espresso, a little bit of musical caffeine to put some pep in your step as you're starting a new day. This morning, it's coming from Leonard Bernstein from his musical On the Town. This is Times Square, 1944.

From Leonard Bernstein's musical On the Town, that's Times Square, 1944. That section of music by Bernstein, played there by the Boston Pops Orchestra, Keith Lockhart conducting on 98.1 Classical King. That was Classical King's Morning Shot of Espresso for today. Wakeful music to hopefully help you wake up and get going with your day every weekday morning at 6:45. Now, up next, if you are married, think back now to your wedding day. What was the best part of that day? For this next composer, it might have actually been the receiving line. This next piece is any indication. He wrote this one to commemorate the 25th anniversary of his marriage to his wife, Nina. This music meant to represent the receiving line at their wedding. All the sweet words from well-wishers who showed up at the ceremony. This is Grieg's Wedding Day at Trolldhagen.

0: Wedding Day at Trollhagen, music by Grieg on Classical King, streaming on the Classical King app there, with that performance by pianist Roland Pontinen. We've got music coming up that might have you craving some fried dough. That's up soon this morning, just about 5 minutes away. 60 degrees right now in downtown Seattle at the Classical King Studios. Warmer than yesterday morning, but that's because rain is likely on the way, especially early this afternoon. Thanks so much for listening this morning. Hope the music is improving your day. I'm Seth Tompkins. It's 6:59.
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Ravel's orchestrated version of Debussy's Danse Tarantelle Styrienne. This morning on Classical King 98.1, Jeffrey Simon led the Philharmonia Orchestra for that one. Now, this next piece today, well, it might have you craving some fried dough, maybe a funnel cake, except at the outdoor festival this music was written for. Instead of a funnel cake, you might be something called a chimney cake, a yeasty dough kind of wrapped around a metal tube, which is then stuck over a fire and cooked while being basted at the same time with melted butter. The chimney cake, a specialty of festivals of Hungary, perhaps on offer at the event this next music is depicting. This is the Carnival at Pest music by Franz Liszt on Classical King. Here's the Israel Philharmonic.

0: streaming on the Classical King app and the website classicalking.org. That's Zubin Mehta leading the Israel Philharmonic in the Carnival at Pest, that Hungarian Rhapsody number 6 by Franz Liszt. I'm Seth Tompkins. Good morning. Thanks so much for being here. 7:20 right now, 7:20 on the dot. And just in a few minutes coming up, we'll meet a classical performer who famously got kicked out of an airline's frequent flyer program for a reason related to music. That story just about 10 minutes away.
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0: A work called Village Scenes is next this morning on Classical King. 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

Josh Totswell-Cullen at the keyboard for Village Scenes, music by Florence Price on Classical King 98.1. Now, there are lots of ways you might find yourself getting kicked out of an airline's frequent flyer program, but it doesn't happen all that often. But it did happen to the next performer we're going to hear from this morning. He famously was kicked out of Delta's SkyMiles program after Delta figured out he'd been accruing and using air miles earned by his musical instrument. It's a very common practice for cellists like him to buy an extra seat for their large and fragile instrument rather than putting it through the baggage system when they fly. But apparently, using that cello to earn miles and then actually redeeming them was a bridge too far for Delta. The cello's tickets were always booked under the name Mr. Cello Harrell. This is a performance by the cellist Lynn Harrell here with the Royal Liverpool Philharmonic. This is Tchaikovsky's Variations on a Rococo Theme.

Gerard Schwartz leading the Royal Liverpool Philharmonic there with cello soloist Lynn Harrell on Classical King 98.1 and Tchaikovsky's Variations on a Rococo Theme. 60 degrees right now in downtown Seattle at the Classical King Studios, so a bit warmer than yesterday morning, but that's probably because there's some rain on the way, likely raining this afternoon as we go along with the day. Thanks for starting the day with music. I'm Seth Tompkins. 7:48 right now, and coming up on Classical King, a classical conductor who has received one of the internet's highest honors. More about that in just about 5 minutes or so. Well, 1 year ago, you may remember this, Classical King entered a new era as a 100% community-supported station with the end of federal funding for public media. And this fall, we're looking forward to the rest of our future together. Classical King's future is you. So thank you for your support.

Trumpeter John Wallace, the soloist with the Philharmonia, there in that trumpet concerto in D by Torelli this morning on Classical King 98.1. So how do you tell that someone is influential? Well, one way is to see if they've ever been honored individually with a Google Doodle. Google has celebrated thousands of holidays, anniversaries, and achievements with special versions of their logo since starting in 1998. But in all that time, only about 1,300 individual people have been honored with a doodle, including this next classical conductor. He was honored with one back in 2018 on what would have been his 91st birthday. Only a small handful of classical conductors ever have been honored in this way. This guy, Kurt Mazur. Here he is leading the Leipzig Gewandhaus Orchestra on Classical King, streaming on the Classical King app with this Slavonic Dance No. 11 by Dvorak.

0: The Leipzig Gewandhaus Orchestra performing on Classical King, led by the conductor Kurt Masur, in that Slavonic Dance No. 11 by Antonín Dvořák. I'm Seth Tompkins, very grateful to be listening with you this morning. Hope the music is improving your day at least a little bit thus far. Now up soon, as morning show continues, a classical composer whose daydreams were often about food. His music just about 15 minutes away, right after today's edition of Classical King's Mozart at 8, up next.
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0: Eight o'clock on the dots, and so time for Classical King's Mozart at 8. Good amount of Mozart's timeless music to help you feel timeless, hopefully, as you start your day every weekday morning at 8, starting the day feeling great with Mozart's help. Today, Classical King's Mozart at 8 is his piano sonata number 9. Here's the pianist, Alethea de la Rocha.

It's Mozart at 8 here to help you have a great day. Now up next, if your daydreams are often about food, meals you'd like to cook or eat, it makes you quite a bit like this next composer. Turns out, outside of music, food and drink really was his number two passion. He was an enthusiastic eater and also a very accomplished home chef, often hosting lavish dinner parties with over-the-top, kind of luxurious menus, lots of truffles and stuff like that in his kitchen. This is the composer Rossini. Here's the overture, opening music from his opera, The Thieving Magpie.

0: streaming on the Classical King mobile app with the Chamber Orchestra of Europe, led by Claudio Abbado, in that performance of the overture from Rossini's opera, The Thieving Magpie. I'm Seth Tompkins. Good morning, and thanks so much for starting your day with music. Hope it's off to a good start for you so far. It's 8:26 right now, and up soon on Classical King, a composer whose family, well, shared a bunch of names with each other. More about that kind of confusing family tree just about 5 minutes away here.
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Scandal in the Strands, an imaginative piece by Percy Grainger there on Classical King 98.1 with the Academy of St. Nartan in the Fields performing. So you know how in the TV show Arrested Development, a lot of the characters have names that overlap quite a bit? There's George, Oscar, George Oscar, George Michael, and regular Michael, etc. This next composer's real-life family was kind of like that, too, actually. He had a brother and an uncle who had the exact same name, Johann Christian, and other family members that had kind of overlapping names, Johann Christoph, Johann Gottlieb, Christian Gottlieb, etc., etc., etc. This is music by Johann Christian Bach, J.C. Bach's Symphony in B-flat here with the Hanover Band.

0: Symphony in B-flat major by J.C. Bach this morning on 98.1. Anthony Halstead led the Hanover Band for that one. I'm Seth Tompkins. Thanks so much for listening. Hope your day is going great so far. It's 8:37 right now, and coming up, we'll take a look at the origin of the idiom as blank as the day is long, and we'll hear music that goes with that, actually, coming up just about 10 minutes away.
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0: Berlioz's orchestration of Carl Maria von Weber's Invitation to the Dance is up next this morning. Here's Neville Mariner leading the Academy of St. Martin in the Fields.

That soft cello solo at the end of that one, often catching audiences off guard, encouraging them to clap a little bit too early before the end. That's The Invitation to the Dance, music by Carl Maria von Weber on Classical King. Streaming on the Classical King app with that performance this morning by the Academy of St. Martin in the Fields, led by Neville Mariner. Up next, just like words including eyeball, manager, and alligator, all of which were, as far as we know, invented by Shakespeare. Shakespeare also invented a bunch of famous English idioms, famous phrases, including the phrase, as blank as the day is long. That phrase actually getting its start in the play this next music was written for, one of the comedies by the Bard. This is music for Much Ado About Nothing, incidental music by the composer Erich Wolfgang Korngold here. This is a performance by Bruckner Orchestra Linz.

0: Ending on a bit of an unexpected note there, that incidental music for Shakespeare's play Much Ado About Nothing. That's music composed by Eric Wolfgang Korngold. A performance on Classical King this morning by Bruckner Orchestra Linz, led by the conductor Kaspar Richter. 58 degrees right now in downtown Seattle at the Classical King Studios at the campus of Seattle Center. A bit warmer than yesterday's chilly start, but warmer because there's some rain on the way, it looks like today. Rain becoming most likely early this afternoon. Thanks so much for listening today. Hope your day is going well. I'm Seth Tompkins. Classical King's Symphony at 9 up next. A nice big symphony to help you settle in for your day, no matter what is on your to-do list. As usual, every weekday morning at 9 a.m. Dave Beck has that for you in just a few seconds here.
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Our Symphony in 9 today by a composer who had a knack for working with the gifted. And that skill for bringing out the best in young talents was something that Alexander Glazunov's own teacher modeled. Glazunov was composing at age 11, only 14 when he met Nikolai Rimsky-Korsakov. So impressed by Glazunov's talent that he took him on as a private student. Rimsky-Korsakov later said that Glazunov's musical development progressed not by the day, but literally by the hour. After only 2 years of study, Rimsky-Korsakov ended their lessons, saying that there was nothing more he could teach Glazunov. Glazunov went on to teach gifted students in his own work as a music professor. Prokofiev and Shostakovich were among his pupils. Here's the Symphony No. 3 in D major by Glazunov, London Symphony Orchestra, led by Yandani Butt.

0: Symphony No. 3 in D major by Alexander Glazunov, played for us by the London Symphony Orchestra. Yandani Butt was the conductor. That's our Tuesday morning Classical Kings Symphony at 9. I'm Dave Beck, sharing a full-length symphony with you every weekday morning. Ahead this hour, a young pianist and composer whose immense talent was downright scary.
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0: Here's a Fantasia in C major by Joseph Haydn, played by the pianist Lily Krause.

0: That's C Major Fantasia by Joseph Haydn, played for us on Classical King 98.1 and ClassicalKing.org by the pianist Lily Krause. You've heard that expression tossed about. It's scary how talented that kid is. Well, that applied certainly to the Spanish composer and piano wunderkind Isaac Albéniz. He was giving concerts as a four-year-old in villages around his birthplace of Barcelona. These performances so astonishing that the locals thought there was some sort of trickery or perhaps demonic possession involved in the way this little kid could play the piano. He was not an easy child to keep tabs on, Albéniz running away from home twice before he was even a teenager. And when this boy ran away, he didn't just hide out in his backyard treehouse for a few hours. At age 12, Albéniz stowing away on a ship heading out of Spain for the Americas during that adventure, playing for audiences in Puerto Rico, Cuba, Brazil, Uruguay, and Argentina. Rafael Fuyatra playing some music of Albéniz.
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2: 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Pianist Asia Korapanova and a mystery guest pianist recreate the 19th century keyboard rivalry that culminated in the 1837 piano duel that divided Parisian high society. 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

0: Rafael Fuyatra, the guitarist, with his own transcription of a piece by Isaac Albéniz called Torre Bermeja. Here on Classical King, approaching 10 o'clock, a conductor most comfortable in a recording studio leads a sprawling symphony. 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
0: Good Tuesday morning to you. I'm Dave Beck in for Maggie Malloy. An instrumental interlude from the stage production called Ottone by George Frederick Handel, this vivace, performed by the ensemble called Il Pomodoro. George Petru is the conductor.

0: George Frederick Handel's work for the stage called Ottone dates from 1723 of Vivace. In that instrumental interlude from Ottone, played by the ensemble called Il Pomodoro, led by Georges Petru.
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3: Vachon Center for the Arts presents Liszt vs. Thalberg on October 2nd. Pianist Asia Korapanova and a mystery guest pianist recreate the 19th century keyboard rivalry that culminated in the 1837 piano duel that divided Parisian high society. Information at VachonCenterForTheArts.org.
0: A classical concert pianist coming to an interview wearing a Gold's Gym t-shirt is not the first sight you'd expect to see, but when you learn some of the hobbies of the African-American pianist Leon Bates away from the instrument, it makes more sense than you think. Bates grew up playing both the violin and the piano, and he left plenty of time in his life to pursue the physically demanding sport of bodybuilding. I'll never forget how the grand piano he played in the radio studio where I interviewed him about 20 years or so ago practically exploded with the force of Mr. Bates' muscular performance of some of Sergei Rachmaninoff's piano music. Leon Bates has said that bodybuilding is a great complement to his work as a concert pianist. He says of the physical benefits of the sport, quote, "The last piece on the program is the one that is the most demanding and dynamic. You don't want to run out of energy as you are coming to the piece that demands the most from you." So we'll see how Leon Bates paces himself in the performance of this music by the American Samuel Barber. This is the Excursion number 4.

Music from 1945 by Samuel Barber, The Excursion number 4, played there by the pianist Leon Bates. 8 minutes after 10 on this Tuesday morning from Classical King 98.1 and classicalking.org. One of the conductor names that appears frequently on the Classical King playlists is that of Leonard Slatkin. Born in Los Angeles in 1944, the conductor is a tireless producer of studio recordings made in collaboration with world-class symphony orchestras. Leonard Slatkin's discography includes projects with the London Symphony, London Philharmonic, and this ensemble that he led for 28 years, the St. Louis Symphony Orchestra. Slatkin may have inherited his passion for recording studios from his parents, his father Felix Slatkin, the concertmaster of the 20th Century Fox Studio Orchestra. His mother, Eleanor Aller Slatkin, was the principal cellist of the Warner Brothers Orchestra. Standing ready for the red recording light to illuminate, here are members of the St. Louis Symphony Orchestra, led by Leonard Slatkin. This is Gustav Mahler's Symphony No. 1 in D major.

0: Symphony No. 1 in D major by Gustav Mahler, played there by the St. Louis Symphony Orchestra. Leonard Slatkin was the conductor. With the wind and gray skies this morning, it really feels like fall around Seattle, and that continues with this Umbrella Tuesday. Rain today with a high near 61. Things turning around on Wednesday with sunshine back and a bit warmer, up to 64 is tomorrow's high. Thursday keeping the dry streak going under mostly cloudy skies, peaking around 66. It is cloudy and 58 degrees at Seattle Center.
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2: Good late morning. I'm Nikhil Sarma in for Maggie Malloy. Coming up this hour, we'll hear about one composer who grew up in very affluent settings, but he was not above roughing it when it came to his time traveling through Scotland. In fact, we'll hear a piece of his that he wrote during his grand tour of Scotland. We'll begin, however, with a piece known as the Lost Scherzo. This was written by Ailsa Dixon, and it'll be performed for us by the Villiers Quartet.

0: The Villiers Quartet, made up of violinist Katie Stillman and Tamaki Higashi, violist Carmen Flores, and cellist Leo Melvin. They were performing The Lost Scherzo that was written by Ailsa Dixon.
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3: Vachon Center for the Arts presents Liszt vs. Thalberg on October 2nd. Pianist Asia Korapanova and a mystery guest pianist recreate the 19th century keyboard rivalry that culminated in the 1837 piano duel that divided Parisian high society. Information at vachoncenterforthearts.org.
0: So you would think that someone who grew up in an affluent household would be a little too pampered to sleep on hay beds in the middle of the empty countryside. But Felix Mendelssohn proved that just because you grew up wealthy doesn't mean that you can't rough it from time to time. The Mendelssohn household was a wealthy and intellectual household, but when it came to traveling Scotland, Mendelssohn went through some experiences that certainly would be considered roughing it. He wrote how in the Scottish Highlands they experienced storms. By they, he was talking about him and his friend, his travel buddy, experienced storms that made trees and rocks crash. They would wander for days without meeting another traveler. They would stop in what looked like towns on the map that ended up being just a few sheds huddled together. They slept in rooms that were pitch dark in the daylight, where children and hens lay on the same straw. And he was completely happy throughout this experience. He mentions laughing, rhyming, sketching, eating everything in sight, sleeping for 12 hours a day, and ends these letters saying that this would be an experience he would not forget as long as he lived. He also wrote a couple of pieces of music inspired by his trip around Scotland. Let's listen to one of them, his Hebrides Overture.

That was Felix Mendelssohn's Hebrides Overture, inspired by the awe-inspiring nature of the Hebrides Archipelago, just west of Scotland. We heard the Bomberg Symphony Orchestra, conducted by Klaus Peter Flohr on Classical King. Now, there's a concert coming up that you can attend this Friday, October 2nd at 7:30 p.m. It's up north at the Music Center of the Northwest in Seattle, and it is sponsored by the Ladies Musical Club, and it's called An Exploration into the Unaccompanied Flute, as well as The Passing of the Elder. The first part of the program features flutist Stasia Kulsa exploring music for unaccompanied flute, and in that program you'll hear traditional Chinese melodies like Whipping Horses to Deliver Grain to Ian Clark's The Great Train Race. And then the second half, we'll hear music inspired by Tolkien with The Passing of the Eldar. It's a song cycle by Susan Strick and Don McKenzie using texts from The Lord of the Rings. Once again, that is Friday, October 2nd at 7:30 p.m. at the Music Center of the Northwest in Seattle.

Pianist Maurizio Pollini performing Bach's Prelude and Fugue in F-sharp on Classical King 98.1. We're also online at classicalking.org. I'm Nikhil Sarma sitting in for Maggie Malloy this Tuesday morning. It is 59 degrees in Seattle with cloudy skies, and we got local lunch coming at 12 o'clock, so that puts us about 40 minutes away from local lunch, and that is 1 hour's worth of locally focused classical programming. Now take the Eurasian skylark. This is quite the bird. It can hover up to 1,000 feet in the air, and when it does that, the male birds will hover and then begin to sing their complex bird song to any potential mates in the area. And this song can last anywhere from 3 minutes to 20 minutes, and they dramatically conclude their song by then spiraling back down to earth. Now, of course, this mating ritual has been very inspirational to artists

across a variety of art mediums. Artists who most likely saw similarities between what the Skylark was doing up in the air and what they were doing with their art. The Skylark was the subject of poems by Percy Shelley, Ted Hughes, and George Meredith. And George Meredith's poem inspired this piece by composer Ralph Vaughan Williams, who musically evokes the ascent, hovering song, and eventual downward spiral of the Skylark in this The Lark Ascending piece.

violin passage meant to evoke the descending lark after it has finished singing its bird song from 1,000 feet in the air. That was The Lark Ascending, written by Ray Vaughan Williams. We heard violinist Nigel Kennedy performing with the City of Birmingham Symphony Orchestra, conducted by Simon Rattle. Now, maybe you can relate to an observation made by the choreographer Agnes DeMille. She said that there has been one problem confronting American women from pioneer times up until the present day, and that's the problem of finding a suitable man. And she made that problem the theme of her ballet, Rodeo. It's a reverse boy-meets-girl scenario. Really, it's a girl-meets-boy scenario. A young cowgirl on the ranch competing with girls from the city for the attention of local cowboys. And this protagonist is awkward and vulnerable, but she possesses a strength of character. And still, she faces rejection, deals with loneliness, before finally succeeding in obtaining the love she deserves from an unexpected but suitable man. The music for the ballet was written by Aaron Copland, and that helped the ballet earn 22 curtain calls when it was premiered in New York City. Let's hear the music to Rodeo, written by Aaron Copland.

0: The Hoedown, the movement that ends Aaron Copland's ballet suite, Rodeo. Music that he wrote for the ballet choreographed by Agnes DeMille. And the Hoedown features a traditional fiddle tune known as Bonaparte's Retreat. We heard Rodeo performed by the San Francisco Symphony. They were conducted by Michael Tilson Thomas.
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0: On today's Local Lunch, we'll hear a recording from a radio orchestra that was known for having some of the best sight readers in North America. That'll be after this performance of the Poetic Waltzes, written by Enrique Granados, performed by pianist Geza Dutra.

0: Pianist Jason Dutra performing the Poetic Waltzes, composed by Enrique Granados, to begin today's local lunch on Classical King.
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0: On today's local lunch, we'll hear from a keyboardist who likened their return to the piano as that of a vegetarian craving meat after 10 years of being meat-free. We'll hear from them in just a moment. Right now, it's going to be the orchestra that I alluded to earlier, an orchestra known as some of the best sight readers in North America. That would be the CBC Vancouver Orchestra, founded all the way back in 1938, initially only 25 players, and it grew to have nearly double that amount when the CBC made the tough decision to disband the orchestra in 2008. It was the end of a run that saw the orchestra premiere over 200 works by 80 different Canadian composers, with guest conductors like Monica Huggett, Yannick Nézet-Séguin, and former Seattle Symphony director Milton Kadams all taking the reins at some point. And like I said, the players of the CBC Vancouver Orchestra were usually full-time members of other ensembles, so they had to have that reputation of being excellent sight readers, given that they had minimal rehearsal time to perform a piece like this piece we're about to hear, the Flute Concerto in D Minor by Carl Philipp Emanuel Bach. It'll be flutist Robert Aitken performing with the CBC Vancouver Orchestra, conducted by Mario Bernardi.

And you get a sense of exactly why people were so upset with the CBC when they decided to disband the CBC Vancouver Orchestra back in 2008. That was some serious talent in that ensemble. Luckily, we can still enjoy their recordings to this day. That was flutist Robert Aitken performing with the CBC Vancouver Orchestra, conducted by Mario Bernardi, the Flute Concerto in D minor, written by Carl Philipp Emanuel Bach. It's Local Lunch on Classical King 98.1. I'm Nikhil Sarma. Right now, time is 12:39. A lot of wind coming through Seattle today, so if you happen to be wearing one of your favorite hats, maybe tighten it a little tighter than you would normally have it, because it is a very blustery day, in the words of Winnie the Pooh. 60 degrees at the moment, and now we're going to hear from someone who grew up studying the piano, but they insist that their center of gravity always existed in the 18th century, which includes instruments of the 18th century, like the harpsichord and the clavichord. That keyboardist is Byron Schenkman, and it wasn't until they enrolled in the New England Conservatory that they were able to play a harpsichord, which was the predecessor to the modern piano. And for 10 years, they ignored the piano in favor of either the harpsichord or the forte piano. But then something interesting happened, and they compared it to their experience being a vegetarian. Byron was a vegetarian for 9 years and had no cravings for meat or poultry. But all of a sudden, in the 10th year of being a vegetarian, those cravings began to return, and it was the same with the grand piano. Byron found themselves drawn to the instrument after a 10-year absence and resumed their career as a pianist in 2001. 7 years later, they made this recording of Mozart's Piano Trio in E. We're going to hear Byron as the pianist, violinist Gabriela Diaz, and cellist Alexei Yupanqui Gonzalez.

pianist Byron Shenkman performing with violinist Gabriela Diaz and cellist Alexei Yupanqui Gonzalez, the piano trio in E by Wolfgang Amadeus Mozart. And our local lunch dessert for today comes to us from guitarist Michael Tardington, artist in residence and faculty at the University of Washington School of Music. He will be performing The Royal Apple Orchards, written by Federico Morena Torroba.

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1: And can you believe that the city known as the Global Theater Capital once had all of its theaters closed due to government orders? We'll hear a piece that was written after those theater doors were once again opened up. That'll be after this American Civil War march, written not by an American composer, but by a British composer by the name of Samuel Coleridge Taylor. He based this next orchestral piece on a poem by Walt Whitman, and the poem depicts Union Army General William Sherman marching his army through the Carolinas towards the Atlantic Ocean. And on the way, they encounter a black woman wearing colors often associated with African nations, yellow, red, and green. And the woman greets the soldiers in passing, and William Sherman is left wondering what strange and marvelous things this woman has encountered in her life, which is a life quite different than his own or any of the men within his company. The poem by Walt Whitman is called Ethiopia, Saluting the Colors. It's also the name of this orchestral piece by Samuel Coleridge Taylor.

0: Charles Peebles conducting the Ulster Orchestra through Samuel Coleridge Taylor's orchestral piece titled Ethiopia Saluting the Colors.
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0: 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October 2nd through 4th at Benaroya Hall. The orchestra performs music from Morricone's film scores, including Cinema Paradiso, The Mission, The Hateful Eight, and Once Upon a Time in the West. Ticket information at seattlesymphony.org.
2: Vashon Center for the Arts presents Liszt vs. Thalberg on October 2nd. Pianist Asia Korapanova and a mystery guest pianist recreate the 19th century keyboard rivalry that culminated in the 1837 piano duel that divided Parisian high society. Information at vashoncenterforthearts.org.
0: The City of London has a long and rich history of theater, but did you know that for 18 years those theaters were closed on the orders of English Parliament? The Puritans gained enough power in Parliament to close the theaters in 1642. They cited the lascivious mirth and levity of stage productions being incompatible with the pious solemnity of the times. And those theaters remained closed throughout the duration of the English Civil War. It wasn't until the restoration of the monarchy in 1660 that King Charles II reopened those theaters. We'll hear a piece written after the theater doors were once again opened. It's going to be a suite of dance movements from the play The Gordian Knot Untied, music composed by Henry Purcell.

La Stravaganza Cologne, performing a suite of dance movements that Henry Purcell composed for the play The Gordian Knot Untied. This is Classical King 98.1, and we are also online at classicalking.org. I'm Nikhil Sarma. Time right now is 1:26. Now, these days, orchestras need to get creative when it comes to including new classical pieces in their concert programs. Usually what they do is they'll pair a new work with a guaranteed classic in order to ensure attendance. We know that if given the choice between hearing a series of new works and hearing something familiar from Beethoven or Tchaikovsky or Dvorak, most people would choose the latter. This was not always the case, though. If you look back at 19th century Vienna, you get a sense of how much appetite there was for new music by looking at concert programs. We have one concert organized by Beethoven, where numerous works were heard for the first time. His third piano concerto, his oratorio, Christ on the Mount of Olives, and his second symphony. The audience sat there soaking up three pieces of new music without batting an eye. In fact, some paid triple the usual seat prices in order to be there. We'll hear one of the works that was premiered that evening now, the Second Symphony in D by Beethoven. Here is Bruno Weil conducting the Tafelmusik Baroque Orchestra.

0: Beethoven's Second Symphony, performed by the Teufelmusik Baroque Orchestra, conducted by Bruno Weil. So this week marks 1 year since Classical King became 100% community supported, so we are celebrating this incredible community and looking ahead to what's next, because Classical King's future is you. 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And with that, I'm going to pass things over to our friend Mike Brooks, who's up next.
1: 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This is Classical King, KING FM and HD1 in Seattle. Mike Brooks with you as we have a great hour ahead of us. If you think classical music always begins with a polite little introduction, well, Shostakovich is about to change your mind. His festive overture bursts onto the scene with trumpets blazing and the orchestra charging forward as if somebody just shouted, "The party starts now." Dmitri Shostakovich wrote this piece in 1954 for a concert celebrating the 37th anniversary of the Russian Revolution, and he composed it in just a couple days. So go ahead, turn up the volume, hold on to your hat, and get ready for a very festive couple of minutes. Here's Dmitri Shostakovich and his festive overture. Naomi Yarby leads the Scottish National Orchestra.

0: Something of a musical fireworks show, no? That's Dmitri Shostakovich's Festive Overture. We heard the Scottish National Orchestra with Naomi Yarvey conducting them. You're a classical king. It is 6 minutes now after 2 o'clock. And coming up, a very serious piano piece from Mr. Rachmaninoff is next.
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2: 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Pianist Asia Korapanova and a mystery guest pianist recreate the 19th century keyboard rivalry that culminated in the 1837 piano duel that divided Parisian high society. 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Harmonia Orchestra and Chorus presenting Baroque Bangers Volume 1 on Saturday, October 3rd at Seattle's First Free Methodist Church. 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
0: All right, if the piano had a heavyweight championship, Rachmaninoff's third piano concerto would be a serious contender. Big orchestra, huge melodies, and a piano part famously demanding enough to make even seasoned pianists reconsider their career choices. Sergei Rachmaninoff wrote the one we're about to hear in 1909, premiered it himself in New York. And here's the interesting part. Rachmaninoff had exceptionally large hands. He could reportedly stretch a 12th on the piano. That is 13 keys. Next time you're near a piano, try that out. That helps explain some of those enormous chords. For everyone else, there's the option of simply taking a very deep breath. So let's enjoy a pianistic marathon with a soundtrack of unforgettable melodies. Here is Sergei Rachmaninoff's Piano Concerto No. 3 in D minor. Evgeny Kissin is our soloist with the Boston Symphony, and conducting is Seiji Ozawa.

Yeah, I would agree with that, wouldn't you? We heard Sergei Rachmaninoff's Piano Concerto No. 3 in D minor, the Boston Symphony, and our soloist there, Evgeny Kisin, playing with Seiji Ozawa conducting on Classical King, where it is 8 minutes to go now until 3 o'clock. Mike Brooks on this kind of a gray Pacific Northwest late afternoon, but, you know, you've been looking forward to fall, right? The colors are changing. You got that going for us, right? In the meantime, how about you and I travel back to Elizabethan England? The music was elegant, the clothing elaborate, and apparently even your dance steps could have a very serious name. John Dallan's Pavana Dalandi Angli is a pavan, a slow, stately Renaissance dance, and it gives us a glimpse into the refined musical world of about 1600. Dallan was an English composer and a lutenist, and he became famous for music filled with beautiful melodies and a touch of melancholy. In fact, his name was so closely associated with sadness, you could practically say melancholy was his musical calling card. Paul Audette is going to play for us this Pavana Dalandi Angli on Classical King.

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1: Well, good afternoon. Mike Brooks with you here, a classical king. It is 3 o'clock. Let's get ready for a little Shakespearean mischief. Felix Mendelssohn's Dance of the Clowns comes from his music for Shakespeare's A Midsummer Night's Dream, a play whose love potions, fairies, mistaken identities, and one unfortunate fellow with a donkey's head all collide. So yes, Mendelssohn had plenty of material to work with. Mendelssohn first wrote the music for the play when he was just 17 years old. And this little dance, pure theatrical fun. Quick, bouncy, mischievous, and oh, just slightly chaotic. You can almost picture the clowns, or Shakespeare's comic characters, rushing onto the stage, tripping over their own feet, and somehow turning it into choreography. So prepare for a musical dose of fairy dust, comedy, and Shakespearean mayhem. Here's Felix Mendelssohn's Dance of the Clowns, from A Midsummer Night's Dream. The Vienna Philharmonic is led by Andre Previn.

0: That was Felix Mendelssohn's Dance of the Clowns from his music for A Midsummer Night's Dream. We heard the Vienna Philharmonic led by Andre Previn. I have Johann Sebastian Bach waiting in the green room. He's up next on Classical King. 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
0: Town Hall, Seattle. Friday, October 2nd, old songs are made new again in an upcoming acoustic celebration of sound with Awesome the Band, featuring Sari Brezcall and the Singing in the Rain Family Choir. 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More info at townhallseattle.org. Well, some piano magic to be found in our next tune, Bach's Concerto in C for two keyboards. A musical conversation where the two soloists trade ideas, chase each other through rapid passages, and occasionally sound as though they're trying to outdo one another. Johann Sebastian Bach wrote this concerto during his years in Leipzig, and Bach knew exactly how to make two keyboards work together. The music, energetic, elegant, and remarkably intricate, with the soloist constantly weaving in and out of the orchestra and each other. So let's prepare for a little friendly keyboard competition, Baroque style, no boxing gloves required, just some very nimble fingers. Here is Johann Sebastian Bach's Concerto in C for two keyboards. In this corner, wearing the white tuxedo, pianist David Frey, and in the opposite corner, wearing the black tux and red sneakers, is pianist Jacques Rouvière. Let's have a good, clean concerto.

That was Johann Sebastian Bach's Concerto in C for two keyboards. We heard the Toulouse Capital Orchestra with David Frey and Jacques Rovière playing piano. Well, what do you get when a famous Czech composer takes a summer vacation in a tiny Iowa town? In Antonín Dvořák's case, you get one of the most beloved string quartets in the repertoire. Antonín Dvořák wrote his string quartet No. 12, nicknamed the American, in 1893, while he was spending the summer in Spillville, Iowa. And he worked quickly, reportedly completing the entire quartet in just 3 days. Talk about making the most of a vacation. There are hints of spirituals and folk music that he encountered during his time in the U.S., but it isn't simply an American folk music collage. So grab your picnic basket, leave the old world behind for a few minutes, and join Dvořák on his Iowa summer adventure. Here is his string quartet No. 12 in F, The American. We're going to hear the Brodsky Quartet.

That was Antonín Dvořák's string quartet number 12 in F is American. We heard the Brodsky Quartet's performance. A quick reminder, if I could, this week marks 1 year since Classical King became 100% community supported. So we're celebrating this incredible community and looking ahead to what's next, because Classical King's future is you. Thank you for your support. Here is Maria Graf to play Germaine Taillefer's Harp Sonata on Classical King.

0: On Classical King, we heard Maria Graf playing Germaine Taillefer's Harp Sonata. Coming up next hour, some fun. Franz Liszt, Mozart, Richard Wagner, all waiting in the Classical King green room to keep you entertained. Next on Classical King, where it is 4 o'clock.
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0: And good afternoon. Mike Brooks continues with you on Classical King with a quick thought. If you think classical music is supposed to behave itself, well, Franz Liszt is about to prove you wrong. His Hungarian Rhapsody, number one, full of swagger, drama, some sudden changes of mood, and lots of musical fireworks. Going to make you wonder if the orchestra maybe had too much coffee. Well, Franz Liszt originally wrote his Hungarian Rhapsodies for solo piano. He drew inspiration from the Hungarian musical traditions he heard. Later, several were orchestrated, bringing all that excitement to the full orchestra. And here's a fun bit of trivia. Liszt was one of the great piano virtuosos of the 19th centuries. Audiences reportedly went wild for his performances, and they created what became known as Listomania. Yeah, so apparently classical music once had its own version of Beatlemania. So buckle up, because this is not a leisurely carriage ride. It is a musical trip through Hungary, with Franz Liszt firmly in the driver's seat. Here's his Hungarian Rhapsody No. 1 in F minor. Sergio Commissione is going to lead the Vancouver Symphony Orchestra.

Like I said, lots of orchestral energy there. Vancouver Symphony, led by Sergio Comisiono. We heard Franz Liszt's Hungarian Rhapsody No. 1 for orchestra in F minor. It's 4:13 here at Classical King. Well, if Mozart had a dramatic side, and believe me, he did, you're about to hear it. His Piano Concerto in D minor, one of the most intense and mysterious concertos, filled with dark orchestral colors, restless rhythm, and a piano part that seems to be having a very serious conversation with the orchestra. Mozart wrote it in 1785, during one of the most productive times of his life. And here's a bit of trivia. The concerto was so admired by later composers, like Beethoven, who wrote his own cadenzas for it. That's right, Beethoven, who was still a young man at the time, a kid, thought Mozart's concerto was worth adding to his own musical fingerprints. So prepare for Mozart with the lights turned down and the emotional volume turned up. Here's the Piano Concerto in D minor. Pianist Martha Argerich is going to join the Orchestra Mozart.

0: That audience admiring the playing of Marta Argerich, we heard Claudia Botta leading the orchestra Mozart in Wolfgang Amadeus Mozart's Piano Concerto in D minor. It's 15 minutes to go until 5 o'clock. Mike Brooks with you. We're coming up in just a sec. We're going to take a little musical ride down the Rhine River right after this.
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0: All right, it is all aboard for a musical journey down the Rhine. But this is Wagner, so don't expect a quiet sightseeing cruise. Siegfried's Rhine Journey comes from Götterdämmerung, the final opera in Richard Wagner's enormous Ring cycle, where gods and heroes and magic betrayal and a rather troublesome ring all collide. As Siegfried travels down the Rhine with his new bride, Brunhilde, Wagner gives us music that feels both triumphant and a little bit ominous. The entire Ring cycle takes 15 hours to perform, so if you've ever thought that an opera was maybe a little too long, Wagner would probably say, you haven't seen anything yet. Here's Siegfried's Rhine Journey from Götterdämmerung, the Buffalo Philharmonic plays, Joanne Folletta conducts.

Siegfried's Rhine Journey from Richard Wagner's Götterdämmerung. We heard the Buffalo Philharmonic. Joanne Folletta was conducting here on Classical King. About 2 minutes to go until 5 o'clock. Remember, coming up at 5, it's the King FM Classical Commute. I'm Mike Brooks, and I get to be your commute buddy, keep you company. Can't get you into the HOV lane, but I can keep you a little bit chilled and relaxed as the traffic starts to build up. The Classical Commute, when you can't get in that carpool lane, we can keep you company. Coming up in just 2 minutes from now. Meantime, let's take a musical trip to 18th century Spain, where composer José de Nebra was writing music filled with romance, drama, and just enough theatrical flair to keep things interesting. Viento e la dicha de amor, roughly Love's Happiness is Like the Wind. We're going to hear a performance here. Concerto Colón plays, Pablo Jerez Casado conducts on Classical King.

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